A track called Robin's Egg, featuring the trio I'm With Her. That's a brand new single from Iron and Wine. And before that, Waxahachie, with help from MJ Lenderman. We heard Right Back to It from a record called Tiger's Blood. And we opened the set with a classic from Los Lobos, A Matter of Time. I'm Al Scherz. Coming up, Webb Wilder. We'll hear from Steve Earle in a moment. And let's continue right now with Bap Kennedy, one called Unforgiven.

0: There's a Kevin Gordon tune done by Webb Wilder. The track is Jimmy Reed is the King of Rock and Roll. That appeared on a Webb Wilder release called About Time. And before that, Steve Earle recorded live in Austin. We heard The Devil's Right Hand. And we opened with a record produced by Steve Earle, a record called Domestic Blues. The late Irish singer-songwriter Bap Kennedy, a track called Unforgiven. I'm Al Scherz. Coming up, Bonnie Raitt, and we'll hear from Kevin Gordon in just a moment.
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your hats, the party's on, the king is back. 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It takes a word, make a sound.

The late Honky Tonk singer Luke Bell. We just heard The King Is Back. And before that, Fool's Game, Bonnie Raitt, from the album Silver Lining. I'm Al Scherz, it's Rust on the Dial. I have the real deal on the way from Webb Pierce, and we continue right now with Uncle Tupelo.

0: great version of Is Anybody Going to San Antone? Doug Somm and Band from 1973. On this record, the band included Flaco Jimenez, Augie Meyer, Andy Statman, David Bromberg, Bob Dylan. Incredible lineup on this 1973 offering from Doug Somm and Band. Before that, Webb Pierce, one of the greats. We heard Wonderin'. And we opened with Give Back the Key to My Heart, music from Uncle Tupelo with help from Doug Somm, that from the album Anodyne. I'm Al Scherz, glad you've tuned in. I have Robert Plant and Alison Krauss on the way. Willie Nelson coming up next.
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Gone, Gone, Gone, a classic from the Everly Brothers on Rust on the Dial. Robert Plant and Alison Krauss included that one on the album Raising Sand. From that same record, we heard Let Your Loss Be Your Lesson. Robert Plant and Alison Krauss. And we opened that set with Willie Nelson from the album Teatro. We heard The Maker. I'm Al Scherz. It's Rust on the Dial. I'm glad you've tuned in. We do this every Sunday at 6 p.m. You can also hear the show Saturday mornings at 8 a.m. I hope to see you then.

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It's Blues Time on Iowa Public Radio Studio One Platforms. I'm Bob Doerr. Coming up in hour number one, the latest releases from Seth James, Lil' Ed and the Blues Imperials, soul blues singer Charles Tyner, and the late Mike Finnegan. And I've got a 10-year-old exclusive IPR recording of Capital City favorites the Soul Searchers at the old Des Moines Social Club. Hour number two? I don't know. Because occasional substitute blues bus driver Philip Smith, a.k.a. Philly Cheese, is going to take over driving for the second half of this week's trip down Blue Avenue. Let's get out on the road with the brand new live CD from Curtis Salgado on Blue Avenue with Bob Doerr.

0: sal.
1: Lil Ed Williams and his Blues Imperials have a new disc out called Slideways. It's been 10 years since the last Lil Ed CD. Hey, they've been out on the road making a living and winning awards in the blues world. We heard Wayward Women. Before that, Chicago's Mississippi Heat with one of my favorite albums of the year so far. The disc Don't Look Back spotlights Cheryl Youngblood singing most of the songs, including I Ain't Evil. And this week's trip down Blue Avenue started with the brand new First Time Ever for a Live album by Curtis Salgado. We heard a classic call and response gospel type tune called A Woman or the Blues. I'm Bob Doerr. In less than 15 minutes, at the bottom of the hour, I've got archival, exclusive Iowa Public Radio recordings of the Soul Searchers at the old Des Moines Social Club in March of 2016, so over a decade ago. And Philly Cheese, also known as Philip Smith, will be in to drive the blues bus in hour number two. Phil recently marked a million visits to his blues blog site, so we're going to have to congratulate him on that milestone. Right now, Texas guitar-playing songwriter Seth James on Blue Avenue with Bob Doerr.

There's a new posthumous release out by one of the blues and rock and roll keyboard greats, Mike Finnegan. It's going on 5 years since his passing. He left behind some cool takes like that one, Fool For You. And before that was Texas songwriter Seth James' I'm in Trouble is on Seth's new disc, Motor Mouth. It is time for our first pit stop. When we get back on the road, we're going to do a little time traveling to catch some exclusive IPR recordings of long-running Des Moines favorites, the Soul Searchers, at the old Des Moines Social Club over 10 years ago, March 3rd, 2016. So stay on the bus on Blue Avenue, a co-production of Iowa Public Radio and BobDoor.com. 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

Vintage archival Iowa Public Radio exclusive recordings of longtime Des Moines favorites, the Soul Searchers, featuring Iowa Blues Hall of Famer Scott Eggleston on guitar and vocals. Over 10 years ago, March 3rd, 2016, at the Des Moines Social Club, which does not exist any longer, we heard Hard Way and You Don't Love Me. That's Neil Stoffregen on keys. Scott and Neil were reunited at this year's Iowa Blues Hall of Fame induction celebration in March and sounding great as ever together. I'm Bob Doerr, looking forward to being reunited with Philip Smith, also known as Philly Cheese, in less than 20 minutes. Phil is celebrating a milestone number for visits to his blues blog. He'll take over driving the blues bus for the final hour of Blue Avenue this week. He always takes us to neighborhoods that we rarely get to, and I always learn something when he drives, so stay on the bus. I'll ride too. Right now, St. Louis soul blues singer Charles Tyner on Blue Avenue with Bob Doerr.

certainly one of the biggest names in rock and blues guitar playing, Mike Zito has a new disc out on his own growing label, Gulf Coast Records. The CD is Outside or the East Side. We heard Downtown at Midnight. That is Iowa Blues Hall of Famer Scott Sutherland on bass on that album. Before that, emerging big-name rock and blues guitar star Laura Chavez. Her new debut solo album is all instrumental guitar tunes, titled My Voice. She doesn't sing. She lets her guitar do the talking. We heard Wanderer. And the set started with St. Louis area soul blues singer and keyboard player Charles Tyner. Don't Be a Fool Too Long is on Charles' self-produced, self-released CD, Good Soul. I'm Bob Doerr. Our number one of this week's trip down Blue Avenue is done. That went so quickly. This is usually where I tell you what's coming up in our number two, but I don't know. Famous blues blogger, Linn County Blues Society officer, and occasional substitute blues bus driver Philip Smith, also known as Philly Cheese, will be in the driver's seat. He usually takes us to neighborhoods that we haven't visited, so stay on the bus on Blue Avenue, a co-production of Iowa Public Radio and BobDoerr.com. Here's a little more from that Laura Chavez album.

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1: Gotta make a hundred. 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
0: Listen, I feel like going to the folk. How you feeling, Jamie?

0: Hour number two of this week's trip down Blue Avenue, and I'm just like you. I'm along for the ride. He's back. Philip Smith, also known as Philly Cheese, is our substitute bus driver occasionally, and he's back in from Cedar Rapids, has this final hour of this week's trip down Blue Avenue. And as usual, you brought stuff that we don't normally visit some of these neighborhoods. Now, we just heard from Kingfish, and we heard a lot, but we've not heard anything from this new Kingfish CD, so thanks very much for hipping our audience. Kingfish, Memphis is the name of the tune, and we heard that selection from this new album called Hard Road by Kingfish Ingram. Welcome back. It feels so good just to be riding in the bus.
1: God, it's great to be back here, too. Thanks for inviting me up here. And, you know, it is. It's just like it's one of my favorite times of the year to come out and drive the bus.
0: Well, thank you very, very much for doing it a couple, three times a year. Now, we started out with two selections by artists that we've never had a blues bus from a disc. That seems to be like a compilation, a bunch of artists. We heard Stevie J Blues, the Juke Joint Lover, and Eddie Cotton, Delivered by the Blues, both very cool songs, but I don't know anything about these artists.
1: No, the only way I know about them, both of the songs are on a soundtrack from a book called Jacktown, the Capital City of American Music. So basically, it is... the musicians of Jackson, Mississippi, because they found there's like a rich heritage of musicians, a lot of Grammy winners from there. So this book was compiled about the musicians of Jackson, Mississippi, and there's a soundtrack that goes with it. And I thought these two would be perfect.
0: Yeah, sounded really good.
1: With the Eddie Cotton, he won the International Blues Challenge in, I believe, 2015.
0: Goes then, back like, a few years.
1: Yeah. And in like both in the second one, Stevie J Blues, he kind of worked with Bobby Rush for a while, and he recorded a little bit and toured with. And both of them kind of came with from a gospel background, so you can kind of hear that.
0: In the same songs, kind of demographic. I mean, is he as old as Bobby Rush?
1: He was a younger guy. But I think he sat in with Bobby one time, and then Bobby kind of. Thought he knew he heard some talent, and next thing you know, he's kind of playing with him a little bit. I think he recorded one. There's that blues documentary by Martin Scorsese, Bobby Rush is on. I think he is playing on that on the song that Bobby Rush is playing.
0: That.
1: Yeah,
0: nice. Hey, I know that you have reached a milestone on your blog site, phillycheese.com, and we're going to talk about that as we get into the program. Just phenomenal successes with people stopping by your blog site. We can get into that later on. You got another artist here set up that I have no, we've never heard on the Blues Bus before, and I have no idea about the Divas on Fire. Hit me to these women.
1: It is just it is a group of women from like Northwest Arkansas.
0: Big band, it looks like on the cover anyway.
1: And you know, they all take turns singing their songs. The musicians are pretty much are all, Memphis bass studio musician, so you have a little bit of that Stax sound. And that one, well, maybe not in this one, but the next song is a solo song by one of these women, so definitely you'll hear that. But
0: okay, Divas on Fire, the song is Whiskey in My Water on Blue Avenue with Bob Dorr and Philly Cheese.

0: If you think we're stopping in neighborhoods we never have before with the Blues Bus down Blue Avenue, you're right. Philip Smith is the substitute bus driver. I am having a ball just sitting here watching the scenery go by. We started out that set with the women band Divas on Fire, Whiskey in My Water. And then, Phil, didn't you tell me that Liz Lottman, who did that second song in that set, Why You Treat Me Like You Do, was part of Divas on Fire?
1: Yeah, I think she might have been one of the founders of the band, too. Yeah.
0: Nice pipes.
1: Yes.
0: And that last selection, Angel Ocasio Jr.?
1: Yeah.
0: Yeah?
1: He's from Macon, Georgia, and... I don't know, I had just heard some of his music at played on like King Biscuit Time, and I just fell for it and had to buy it. I mean, he's just someone I like to listen to, and it kind of falls into the Delta-ish sound, and yeah.
0: Nice.
1: But other than that, I don't know.
0: The song was Frustrated, really... and the disc is The Road Home by Angel Ocasio Jr. Listen, we're coming up to the break. Who you got coming up next?
1: Coming up next, we got Barry Ryan and the Delta Snakes featuring Charlie Musselwhite on harmonica, Bob Corridor with Pat Thomas, and then a new one from Young Rel Davenport.
0: And, as promised, we'll be talking about a landmark marker on Philly Cheese blog site. 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

0: We're into the final leg of this week's trip down Blue Avenue. I'm not driving the bus. Philip Smith made the trip again from Cedar Rapids to drive the Blues bus for this final hour. We started out with someone totally out of my realm. I know nothing about Bear Ryan and the Delta Snakes. We heard Bad Old Man, a famous harmonica player with him.
1: Oh, yeah, Charlie Musselwhite.
0: Nice stuff.
1: Bear Ryan, she's one of the coolest barbers you will ever meet. She plays Cigar Box, and her boyfriend, he's a luthier, he makes guitars. Yeah, if you're ever in Clarksdale, get a haircut at Marty's.
0: Nice. And then we heard somebody that I do know, and we have heard many times on Blue Avenue, Bob Corritore's latest compilation disc with Pat Thomas singing Big Fat Mama. Bob Corritore is just everywhere all the time.
1: He is.
0: What a phenom.
1: He's like the Kevin Bacon of blues.
0: And he really has never, to my mind, ever put out a bad record.
1: Never.
0: And a disc jockey.
1: Yes.
0: Wow. With a five-hour show you were telling
1: Five-hour show every Sunday on KJZZ, I think, out of Phoenix.
0: My aspiration is to meet Bob Corritore sometime. And that last selection, somebody who is just part of blues media everywhere, and I have never heard Harold Young Rel Davenport. Now, this young man is definitely, I mean, he's all over blues media everywhere, and you were telling me he doesn't even have a record yet.
1: He's 19 years old. He's got like three singles, and so that's one of the singles he's got. He's got a GoFundMe to collect money so he can put an album together.
0: Wow.
1: But he's everyone's been watching him come up the ranks since he's been 14 at least.
0: Teenager, and he sounds like that.
1: He's been playing harmonica since he was seven.
0: A real deal there.
1: Yeah.
0: Wow. Beefsteak Blues is what we heard from Young Rel Davenport, and Mr. Smith has said he's going to leave me this demo disc that he's got, so we'll be definitely hearing Young Rel in the weeks to come here on the Blues Bus. So, I mentioned last week on the show about a million page views on your blogs. I mean, a million. That is a lot.
1: Yeah, that just happened last month. My blog hit over a million page views from all time, going back to... Shoot, I forgot if I started in 2012 or when, you know, but...
0: Wow, a million page views.
1: And it's just, you know...
0: Man, you should be way
1: grassroots.
0: Proud of that.
1: I am.
0: Where do people add to that collection there?
1: Oh, you mean if they want to see? It's Philly Cheese Blues at blogspot.com.
0: If they go to phillycheese.com, can they get there?
1: Yes. Yeah, that'd be phillycheese.com has a link to the blog.
0: All right. And remember, that's PHILLYCHEEZE, phillycheese.com. And, well, you can't be a million and one because now you're saying you've already got 1,010,000 page views.
1: Yeah.
0: Isn't that something? That is so great. Congratulations.
1: Yeah. Well, thanks. Thank you.
0: Really, really nice, if for no other reason than just persistence.
1: And putting
0: those reviews out and having your presence there. That is fantastic, Philip. Well, anyway.
1: Thanks, Bob.
0: There's only 13 minutes left in the program. I could go on and on, but I won't. Who else you got set up next?
1: Coming up next will be R.L. Boyce. Then I have a track from the Sinner soundtrack, which I think people will dig.
0: Wasn't that something on the Grammys?
1: That was such a good movie.
0: I normally don't watch award programs like that, but that was early in the show. They put that on,
1: that
0: and I just went, well, I got to sit here for the rest of this.
1: Phenomenal.
0: That was something.
1: Yeah.
0: Just unbelievable that they could get that many blues stars on stage at the same time for five minutes.
1: Like Buddy Guy.
0: Holy cow, that was something. Oh, anyway. we were talking about R.L. Boyce. We've heard him on the Blues Bus before.
1: We have. And then Polish Everything Off with a song off the new Eric Gales album, tribute to Little Jimmy King, which will feature Kingfish. So we'll have Eric Gales and Kingfish together.
0: Just like
1: song.
0: The Emmys.
1: Yeah.
0: Or the Grammys.
1: Just like the Grammys. Exactly.
0: All right, let's get started. R.L. Boyce, let me take you on Blue Avenue with Bob Dorr and Philly Cheese.

0: Philip Smith, also known as Philly Cheese, has been driving the Blues bus for this last hour of this week's trip down Blue Avenue. We started out that set with R.L. Boyce doing that classic Northern Mississippi kind of one chord groove on Let Me Take You. That followed by Wang Dang Doodle from the Sinners movie soundtrack by Cedric Burnside, Sharday Thomas, and others. Wasn't that performance on the Grammys from the Sinners show just something else? Oh man, that was fantastic. Unbelievable. And that last selection there by guitar star Eric Gales and other guitar star Kingfish Ingram. Two of the top blues rock guitar players on the planet these days. Rockin' Horse Ride is on Eric Gales' latest album, a tribute to Little Jimmy King.
1: And Mono Neon is the bassist on that track,
0: too. I did not know that.
1: So another bonus.
0: Uh-huh.
1: Yeah.
0: Hey, you're an officer of the Linn County Blues Society. I know you got a really big event coming up August 1st.
1: We do. Yeah, Bluesmore is returning to Brucemore in Cedar Rapids.
0: Nice.
1: August 1, acts are going to be Cedar County Cobras, followed by the Janies with a special guest, and then Selwyn Birchwood, alligator recording artist. Tickets are on sale now. You can get them through Brucemore's website.
0: So that's coming up on August 1st. Listen, thank you very, very much for driving the bus. It's always a pleasure to hear visit different neighborhoods. And one more time, it's Philly Cheese, PhillyCheeze.com.
1: Yes. Philly with a Y, cheese with a Z.
0: I love it when Philip Smith drives the bus and I can just ride along for the blues. Blue Avenue is a co-production of Iowa Public Radio and BobDoor.com. I am Bob Doerr, and that's the blues, baby.
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This is American Roots from New Orleans. We've got traditional and modern jazz, blues and soul, plus a little country, roots rock and pop. We'll hear from Cannonball Adderley and Betty Carter, Guitar Slim and Slim Harpo. We'll have the sense to come in out of the blues pouring down like rain and get to the sunny side of the street with Peggy Lee and Benny Goodman, party with Count Basie and Ella Fitzgerald, and walk on with Waylon Jennings and Nancy Sinatra until we put our right foot forward with the original Panette's Brass Band. We're on the road in a moment with the tale of the Junko Partner on American Roots.

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0: Trumpeter Kermit Ruffins and the Barbecue Swingers, live at Vaughn's Club in New Orleans' famed Ninth Ward.
1: Come on, New Orleans!
0: The band played Thursday nights there for years. The trombone player is Corey Henry, who now plays that show with his band, the Treme Funktet, and we'll hang with them live later in the show. Before that, the first recording of a legendary New Orleans song about the man who brings the junk. They call him the Junko Partner. James Wayne in 1951 on an early 45 RPM format from Sittin' In With Records. Coming up, jazz, blues, and soul, all stirred up. We'll start with a bebop tune written by Dizzy Gillespie, played here by Cannonball Adderley's band, 1959, co-led by Milt Jackson on vibes, with Percy Heath bass, Art Blakey drums, Wynton Kelly piano, a very seriously great band led by Cannonball Adderley on alto sax. It's Groovin' High on American Roots,

The blues came pouring down. 1951. Tiny Bradshaw from Youngstown, Ohio, recording for the Cincinnati label King Records. Before that, To Me, It's Storming, an unreleased 1967 track from the Memphis songwriting duo of George Jackson and Dan Greer, recording as George and Greer. We also heard Jazz Ain't Nothing But Soul from Detroit's Betty Carter. She was born Lily Mae Jones. Lionel Hampton called her Betty Bebop when she was in his band. Betty became known as a great band leader and mentor to jazz musicians and was named an NEA Jazz Master in 1992. Jazz Ain't Nothing But Soul was released on Betty's 1960 album, The Modern Sounds of Betty Carter. And we are back with more modern sounds in blues and jazz, searching for the sunny side of the street when American Roots returns.

This is American Roots with blues, jazz, and country coming up. I said we'd get to the sunny side of the street, but things are not always the same inside as outside. This is Richland, Mississippi blues slide guitarist Elmore James, recording in New York City 1959 for Chess. Stand by for the slide guitar.

Eddie Guitar Slim Jones, 1953. Sung with great conviction. Well, I done got over it. Recorded in New Orleans for Specialty Records at J&M Studios. A great band, including Ray Charles on piano. That was a year before Guitar Slim's big hit, The Things That I Used to Do. Slim was born in Greenwood, Mississippi, and before becoming an R&B singer, guitar player, he was known for his dancing prowess, gaining the nicknames Limberleg Eddie and Rubber Legs. Before Guitar Slim was Slim Harpo, the Baton Rouge harmonica blues man with Raining in My Heart on the Accello label, 1961. James Slim Harpo Moore got his stage name from his wife, Lavelle. So now, at last, we escape from the reigning blues to a song written by Dorothy Fields and Jimmy McHugh, played here by clarinetist Benny Goodman and Sextet. You know this song, played and sung by many artists, but here, it's Peggy Lee, 1941, on the sunny side of the street.

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0: Something special was in the air. 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I picked my baby up, danced over to the stage, and I told the leader, "Leader, this is my baby." He just said, "Crazy." My baby gave him a special look, like she does. He could see my baby had eyes to swing, so he adjusted the mic and simply said in his complicated way, "Of course." And my baby's shy, so I gave it the first try. Waiter, two glasses of warm milk, please.
1: The word jazz man, a hero of mine, Ken Nordine from Chicago, 1957. My baby. I find it especially funny since New Orleanians always say, "Hey, baby," to one another in jest and affection, regardless of gender. But Ken Nordine was thinking baby talk, which is cool, too. And by the way, I'm told there's a video clip of Fred Astaire dancing to My Baby. Check it out on our Facebook page. We also heard Party Blues with Ella Fitzgerald and Joe Williams, scat singing about being out on a date. Not really baby talk, but he did call her baby girl. All backed up by Count Basie on that swing steady piano with Thad Jones and Joe Newman trumpets, Henry Coker trombone, Frank West tenor sax, Freddie Green guitar, Eddie Jones bass, and Sonny Payne on drums. We live for such great American roots music, and we'll be back with more in a minute.

0: Coming up, songs about walking the line and walking out. First, it's Tony Joe White from Oak Grove, Louisiana, a small village on the Louisiana side of the Mississippi Delta. He was a great supporter of American roots. Tony Joe's interview is on our website. Passed in 2018. But this is a home recording, later remixed by Dan Auerbach. Boot Money on American Roots.
1: Working real hard, $1.50 a week. Always had a job, but I couldn't find

I always like that horn soundtrack for the Boots, Walking Away. Nancy Sinatra, 1966. It was written by Lee Hazelwood for him to sing, but Nancy said it sounded better coming from, I'm quoting, a girl. He agreed. So that's our finance romance Boots set of songs, including Only Daddy That'll Walk the Line, written by country guitarist Jimmy Bryant, recorded by Waylon Jennings, 1968, from his LP Only the Greatest, produced by Chet Atkins and recorded at RCA Victor Studios in Nashville. I want to get back to New Orleans with a group we've worked with over the years, also on our website at AmericanRoots.org. The award-winning, the original, Panette's Brass Band, whose trumpet player Jazz Henry is the daughter of the band leader coming up, Corey Henry. This song is from their album called Finally on American Roots.

0: Blue Soul from Richard Blue Mitchell on trumpet, with his sextet, Wynton Kelly piano, Jimmy Heath tenor sax, Curtis Fuller trombone, Sam Jones bass, and Philly Joe Jones drums. Bluesy, soulful jazz. Coming up, a live set with New Orleans jazz, soul, blues, funk, and more from trombonist Corey Henry and his Treme Funktet. Our program is produced in collaboration with the School of Liberal Arts at Tulane University here in New Orleans, with support from the National Endowment for the Arts, music appreciator Jim Hart in Chicago, and public radio listeners nationwide. I'm Nick Spitzer, and this is American Roots from PRX, Public Radio Exchange.
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0: This is American Roots Live with New Orleans trombonist Corey Henry and his Treme Funk Tet. It's a band that plays modern and trad jazz mixed with funk, rock, and soul. Corey Henry didn't learn his music in a school band like many in New Orleans do. The Treme neighborhood was his classroom. Family members and neighbors were his teachers. He's a father and grandfather who supports the local clubs and uses music to push back against gun violence. I first met Corey Henry in a pickup basketball game. He was a good player, but he is a master musician.
1: Here we go, y'all. Showtime. Right here live, y'all. Great city of New Orleans.
0: Over the years, Corey Henry has played trombone in Rebirth Brass Band, Kermit Ruffin's Barbecue Swingers, and Galactic. But the talented sideman now leads his own band, the Treme Funk Tet. And here they are, opening the set at Marini Studios with Tell Me on American Roots.

0: Cora Henry and the Treme Funktet here live on American Roots. Before we come further, just tell me, what was the tune that you just played?
1: That was a tune titled Tell Me. It was a tune wrote by the Little Rascals Brass Band.
0: Mm-hmm.
1: That was the first brass band I started.
0: Cora, you grew up in the Treme, an important neighborhood in the city, really an important neighborhood for the whole world with all of its music and culture. Tell us a little about growing up in that neighborhood.
1: It was a pretty vibrant area. We used to have a lot of associating pleasure clubs and brass bands performing at the different clubs and stuff like that. So I used to go out, you know, chuck them out, stand outside the bar, kind of listen, you know, and wait for them to come outside. And then I just followed the second line around the block.
0: I was going to say, you didn't have to go into a bar to follow a second line down the street.
1: Yeah, no, they come outside eventually.
0: Chase them down.
1: Go to walk, you know, take a little walk or whatever. But, you know, there's a lot of bad musicians, great musicians from that area. Like you say, it's one of the most important places in the city.
0: Yeah.
1: Far as music goes, in the world.
0: And in your family, history of music.
1: Yeah.
0: Grandfather, uncle.
1: Yep. We all was born and raised in the Treme. My grandfather, Chester Jones, he was a drummer. He played with the Preservation Hall and some different brass bands throughout the city. You know, and my uncle, Benny Jones, of course, runs the Treme Brass Band. At a young age, I was able to travel with the Treme Brass Band.
0: Mm.
1: You know, he took me into the band, you know, and pretty much that's where I got it from the family.
0: Well, it looks like when you're out there or walking on the second line, I mean, you're just thrown right into it. You got to make it happen. I mean, did you take lessons outside of getting out in the streets? How did you do it?
1: Nah, you know, I learned everything by ear pretty much,
0: mm-hmm.
1: you know, playing on the streets and, you know, talking to different musicians and getting different, you know, things from each guy and all the people that I'm inspired by, you know, just taking a little piece from here, a little piece from there.
0: And when you were a little kid, you were walking into the French Quarter with your buddies, hanging out, eating sweets. It looks like you were playing in the streets a little bit.
1: Yeah.

0: We played. We was out there. I mean, that was our day job.
1: Yeah.
0: You know, we'll go out there and we'll hustle, play for tips. And we did pretty well out there.
1: I heard also that you have a grandmother who was a music lover, Adeline Henry, and she had a great record collection.
0: Oh, yeah. Yes, indeed.
1: That's something you hear
0: at
1: home.
0: My grandmother,
1: you know?
0: Man, she was something else. Yeah, she loved music, though. You know, she had music playing in the house pretty much 24/7.
1: Is that right?
0: Yeah, yeah. You know, she'd be back there cooking some dinner, and she got the music blasting.
1: Laying down the vinyl, huh?
0: Yeah, you know, so that's why I heard a lot of New Orleans music, you know, on records and stuff like that, too. Like the Olympia Brass Band and the Chosen Few Brass Band, yeah. Dirty Dozen.
1: So many great bands coming out of the Treme and nearby. Now, how do you connect the uncle, grandpa, the music in the streets to what the Treme Funktet is doing today? I mean, you feel like it flows from the childhood history you had?
0: Yeah, most definitely. What I've been coming up doing is just what, now we have electric, we have keyboard and guitars and stuff like that.
1: We're in studios.
0: Yeah, so, but it's pretty much the same kind of vibe, man. You know, we do horn lines, melodies, you know, same stuff.
1: Well, what else you want to put your spin on for now?
0: We're going to do some original music, y'all. This tune is titled Tremazin'.

Corey Henry and the Tremé Funktet singing about life in Tremé. We'll hear more about Corey's connection to the beloved neighborhood above the French Quarter and his family ties to the music when American Roots returns.

0: We're back with American Roots Live. Corey Henry and his band, the Treme Funktet, at Marigny Studios at the edge of the French Quarter. As the name of the band suggests, the Faubourg Treme is an important part of Corey's family history and his development as a musician. I asked him about the origins of the group.
1: I started the Treme Funktet in 2011 as a way to keep music in the neighborhood and keep music live at the Candlelight. The neighborhood has changed. Right. Time.
2: Hey, it's near the quarter. It's got that new visibility, the TV show, everything affecting
1: it. Yeah, it was so much going on. So, right. But it was a way for us to keep music and to be connected, through a weekly gig over there at the Candlelight. And I'm very thankful to my cousin, Miss Leona, the late great Miss Leona. She gave us the opportunity to come over there and play anytime we wanted.
2: It feels like the heart of the second line is in this, though. You can be indoors and dancing. You're just not going down the street.
1: Yeah, we do a lot of clubs like that too. So, like the brass bands all through New Orleans playing the clubs, and that's the whole vibe right there,
2: Do you ever still play a second line?
1: I still play some, yeah.
2: Maybe just tell people what a second line's like when you see people in the street, and you're playing with other bands. Maybe it's a memorial, maybe it's Mother's Day, a Saint's Day.
1: Yeah, well, in New Orleans, we celebrate music with everything. But brass band and playing a second line, man, is probably one of the greatest experiences in life, and just to see the energy and the people take the energy so high, it's almost like being in a big stadium with a million people. Just seeing everybody put their all into it, everybody just doing their different dances and whatever they have to offer, whatever they want to contribute. Some people sell food, some people just come to dance, some musicians just come to hang out, become dancers, and
2: And then there's tourists and strangers and all kinds of characters.
1: All walks of life, yeah. Everybody come through and enjoy, music and the whole vibe. It's a mobile party.
2: Yeah. Now, what is this? Tell me about the name of the dance that takes the name of your recent recording.
1: Lobby Top.
2: Yeah.
1: The Lobby Top, that's the title of the album. And that's actually a dance that my father do.
2: Okay, and so what does that mean?
1: It can mean several different things, but I know one thing for sure. It means open up, everybody clear out.
2: Here comes the band and the dancers.
1: Here come the band and the dancers. That's one of the things that he's been doing, and I think the band that he played with, like the Royal Players, they gave the dance that name. It's hard to explain, but you just got to see it.
2: You can't just say it and read it. You got to see it.
1: You got to see it. It might knock a couple tables over in you.
2: We got a little bit of room here.
1: We thought it was a great title, so.
2: All right. Well, tell us what you got in mind here.
1: This tune is titled Soul Dream, and this is a Great Boy All-Stars song.

0: Mm-hmm. We mentioned the Candlelight, which is the classic place in Treme. And I know you also, whenever it's possible and the clubs are open, you're over there at the old mother-in-law, which Kermit Ruffins runs, your old colleague from way back when in Rebirth.
1: Yes, indeed.
0: Kermit's a real community leader with that club.
1: Yeah, Kermit's been doing a lot of great work over there, too. He's been, you know, he got a lot of entertainment, a lot of bands playing over there. And, you know, of course, he doing his thing. You know, I played with him for some years with the Barbecue Swingers.
0: Right. And now you are playing a gig that Kermit had been playing a long time down there in, you know, the Ninth Ward at Vaughn's.
1: Yeah, Vaughn's is an awesome place, man. The owners are awesome. I used to play with Kermit down there, too, with the Barbecue Swingers back in the days. I was probably 16, 15 or something like that. So Kermit, you know, he was doing the first gig over there, and when he stopped doing it, we took it over. Treme Funk, and we've been doing it for about, I think, 7 years or something like that.
0: For those Thursday night gigs.
1: Yep.
0: Yeah, those are legendary gigs. Corey, what you thinking? What would be something you'd like to bring to us?
1: Yeah, we're going to do a song by the Meters, y'all, entitled Love Slip Up On You. Check it out.

0: Yeah, Meter's tune.
1: Yes, indeed.
0: Meter's such an influence on everybody.
1: Yeah, big time.
0: And of course, they were kind of doing some of the things back in the 70s like you're doing today. They're mixing and matching, you know? They had funk and soul happening.
2: Unbelievable. Awesome people right there, man.
0: Well, y'all are inspiring. Y'all are honoring them by what you do, taking it to the current moment and beyond.
1: That's what we try to do. Keep it going, man.
0: You know, I was going to ask you, I've heard that you've got some kids and a family. How is it being a working musician and raising kids and family and taking care of all that, too?
2: It's wonderful. Like everybody else, a lot of work, but it's a wonderful thing. You know, I wouldn't trade that for the world.
0: Yeah, and you have a daughter named Jess.
2: Yeah, she played with the Pinettes Brass Band, trumpet player.
0: Oh, is that right? She's in the Pinettes. Yeah, the well-loved and known and leading women's brass band of the city.
2: Yes, indeed. The world.
0: There's also a toddler named Coden out there.
2: That's my little grandson right there.
0: I was going to say. So walking around calling your grandpa, huh?
2: Yeah, that's my little man right there, man. He's 7 years old. He just made 7 years old.
0: Yeah.
2: And he been playing a little trombone. So yeah. We try to keep some instruments around.
0: Okay.
2: Got to keep it in the family. Pass down the tradition.
0: You know, y'all have been involved in a lot of concerns and the movement, really, to prevent or come out against violence with music. Could you say a little bit about pushback on bad acting and behavior in the streets or wherever, violence, and what music can do?
2: I mean, we try to, you know, do what we could do to try to influence people to do the right thing, man. You know, there's a lot of wrong in the world already. So, but we just know, you know, we just try to play a positive role in the lives of the people that we touch.
0: Well, in New Orleans, you do have music, you could almost say, as a weapon against violence or a way to respond to it that doesn't hurt anybody.
2: Yeah.
0: Gets them in the streets for something positive.
2: Yeah, we got a lot of songs and stuff that's like anti-violence songs that we try to perform, you know, and try to get people into. So
0: it reminds people of their common humanity to be able to hear the music, to enjoy the music. So that's a powerful thing, I think. New Orleans has a special role in that. And maybe people who listen to this can think about that when they're having pain, they can listen to some of this music and feel better. Yeah.
2: Hopefully so, man.
0: What would you like to do next? What's on your mind, Corey?
2: This song was written by Travis Hill. The late, great Travis Hill was a member of the Tremé Funk Ted as well. And this is one of his favorite songs right here, Trumpet Not Guns, y'all. Special tribute to Trumpet Black.

Trumpets, Not Guns, a song written by Travis Hill, also known as the late Trumpet Black, advocating for a culture of music, not violence, in the Crescent City. We'll be back with Corey Henry and the Treme Funktet and a funkified rendition of a sunny jazz standard, When American Roots Returns.

I'm Nick Spitzer, and this is American Roots at Marini Studios with trombonist Corey Henry and his Tremé Funktet. The group may have a funk focus, but they are also conversant in the language of jazz. Here's their take on the jazz standard, Sunny Side of the Street, live on American

0: Yeah.
1: That's got to be a first, the funk version of Sunny Side of the Street. That's amazing, man.
2: Yeah, thank you.
1: Corey Henry and the Tremé Funktet. Never thought I'd hear it quite like that. I think Louis Armstrong must be going, okay, guys, looking down from on high.
0: Pops, turning over.
1: When you funk something up, what does that mean?
0: Shh, funk it up. You know?
1: That sounds like a good answer to me.
0: Yeah, I mean, it is what it is. You know, we just take it and we just pretty much make it our own and, you know, put our own little spin on it.
1: All right.
0: Tremé Funktet style, you know.
1: All right. Corey Henry and the Tremé Funktet. We got time, I think, for one more. Is there something that comes to mind you really want to, hadn't had a chance to play today that would...
0: We're going to do another original song, y'all. This tune is titled Welcome to My City, y'all.

0: myself, yo. Thank you.
1: Corey Henry, the Tremé Funktet, celebrating their city and ours, New Orleans, live on American Roots. You can catch them Thursday nights at Vaughn's Lounge in the Ninth Ward. The Funktet includes Andrew Calhoun, tenor saxophone, Laquay Frazier, alto and tenor saxophones, Beck Berger, keyboard, organ, the venerable June Yamaguchi on guitar, Marius Tilton bass, Gene the Machine drums, and Funktet leader Corey Henry on trombone and vocals. Thanks, gentlemen. Here's one dedicated to Corey's cousin, Leona Jean Grandison, and her beloved Candlelight Lounge, the last live music bar on North Robertson Street in the Tremé.
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American Roots is produced with hardworking colleagues at Tulane University School of Liberal Arts. 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Also to White Oak and Elephant Quilt Productions. Our team includes Maureen Lochran, Olivia Bruslowski, Lauren Callahan, the late Ken Mills, Steve Martin, and Tulane students, Gavin Hannenberg, Paige Veal, and Emily Clark. 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

0: Studio One is the one station shaped by you. 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
2: It's Producer Week here on World Cafe, celebrating the folks who work behind the scenes to shape the music you love and sometimes make it themselves. It took Nico Case 12 albums to give herself the sole producer credit, but she did finally on her new Neon Gray Midnight Green, and there's a good reason for it.
3: I needed to remind myself that I was a producer because I forget that women, queer people, and non-binary people are producers. So I was like, yeah, I am the boss and the veto power, so why not?
2: Coming up, Nico Case talks about her vision for the album, which included working with a full orchestra, something that really blew her mind when they started recording.
3: I got there a tiny bit late, so I went in as they were starting the first song, and I just immediately was bawling my head off because there's just no other experience like it.
2: Nico Case, today. I'm Raina Duris. This is an Encore World Cafe. First up, the debut single from Kings of Leon's debut album back in 2003. This is Molly's Chambers.

explain why she finally decided to give herself the official producer credit on her latest album. That's in this session recorded last year. Enjoy. When I think about Nico Case, her vocals, her music, her lyrics, the phrase that I keep coming back to is a force of nature. There's no other artist, in my opinion, who's able to harness and unleash nature's wild power in their songwriting like Nico does. But it's also in the way she performs, as if that power is being channeled through her. And nature itself is something she's always connected to, something you can hear in her work, including her new album, Neon Gray, Midnight Green, and also in her stunning new memoir, The Harder I Fight, The More I Love You. That book, one of the best memoirs I've ever read, one that I'm giving to two different people as Christmas gifts this year, details her early days as a musician as well as her childhood. It was a childhood that was at times difficult and isolated, but also found her forging that connection to the natural world and music. And it includes some very funny moments, like when she bought her first tenor guitar, a story you'll hear coming up in our interview today. My conversation with Nico Case in just a moment, but first, she performs a song from her new album, Live. This is Wreck, Nico Case for World Cafe.

0: Live for the World Cafe, Nico Case, Wreck. It's a song from her latest album, Neon Gray, Midnight Green. I'm Raina Duras. Nico Case is here with me. Nico, welcome back to the World Cafe.
1: Thank you. It's been a while. It's nice
0: to be
1: back.
0: It has been. Yeah, I'm so happy to have you here. I love the new record. I'm very excited to talk about it. In that song that we just heard, you have lyrics like, I've become a solar system, an eruption, a wreck of possibilities, a volatility of stars. Nature is something that permeates through so much of your writing, both in your songs and in your memoir. You seem to identify with and as nature. Where do you think that comes from?
1: Well, being unsupervised

0: improvised as a little kid. I wasn't told what to feel about nature, so I did what felt natural, which was nature was alive to me. I think the secret is that everybody should feel that way because we are not separate. Mm. And I think it's the way back to something greater, is everybody should feel excited to and entitled to being an animal and being part of the animal kingdom. The entitlement is for kinship and for belonging and for, you know, growth and, you know, examining the parts of ourselves that are absolutely spectacular. We're meant to be a team of specialists and to survive. And the way we communicate is so fascinating and so subtle and so complicated. And we can run longer than any other animal, you know, things like that. Just, you know, we're fantastic beings as natural beings. And we forget that.
1: And I love what you said, what you said about kinship. You spent a lot of time alone as a kid. And for people who haven't had the chance to read your book yet, I know this is a lot to sum up, but how would you sum up how life was like for you as a child?
0: It was a lot of neglect. I would use the word neglect. It wasn't the funnest. It was pretty lonely. But there were good, bright parts, too. And I wouldn't trade the being alone in nature. Even though it was hard, I think it taught me something that I'm meant to tell other people. You know, as in the kinship. And we fit in and we belong. And there's a comfort in that. You know, we are not the top of the food chain. We are something different. We are supposed to be something different. It's not us against nature. It's us with nature.
1: You spent a lot of time with nature. You also had a radio when you were alone as a kid. Could you tell us about the role that music played for you early on before you knew that you wanted to make it yourself?
0: I was obsessed with music and I listened to it all the time. Even when I was asleep, I would listen to it. I just left it on all the time. It made me feel comforted. There were some places I lived where I didn't have a radio because I was too remote, but I did have a record player, and so I played my parents' records, but I don't remember a time without it, like I don't remember a time without nature.
1: Well, we'll talk more about lots of this stuff in a minute. I'm talking to Nico Case at World Cafe. We're going to hear you perform another song right now. It's a song called Oh Neglect. You sing, I worked every second to please you in this song. And it made me think about your relationship with your mother that you write about in your memoir. And you keep coming back to the word Pollyanna in this song. You sing, I'm your Pollyanna. Could you talk about that lyric for us?
0: Well, that song is about living next to the fast track of people becoming famous. And I think about all my bands in that song. It's kind of, you know, for all my bandmates over time, like Carl Newman and, you know, Carolyn Mark and all of us who are there to make music. And we do watch people pass us and become popular and famous.
1: So it's neglect more in like the industry way.
0: No, neglect is kind of like, I'm not becoming famous, but I'm not giving up this way of life. So the neglect, I guess, is the neglect of whatever society thinks I should be doing. So neglect is a much funner partner than working a day job.
1: Right. If you had to work a day job, I'm curious, what would you do?
0: Oh my God, there's so many I would do. I say this a lot, but I used to work at Hattie's Hat in Seattle, Washington, which is a little bar restaurant, and I got hired as the dishwasher, and then I became a sous chef, and then I was responsible for making the soups every day, and I got to make up the recipes, and so I made up a bunch of recipes, and the soups got popular, and I just got so much pleasure, and it felt so nice to make something healthy for somebody that you would never meet. It was like giving love to a stranger, this little piece of warmth, this little minute of, you know, comfort. And I don't know, that felt so good to me. Like, I can't imagine running a restaurant myself, but, I do like cooking for people.
1: We'll come back and we'll keep on talking. This is Nico Case performing Oh Neglect live for the World Cafe.

0: Recorded live for the World Cafe, Nico Case with Oh Neglect from her new album, Neon Gray, Midnight Green. I'm Raina Duras. Nico Case is my guest today. She also recently released a memoir called The Harder I Fight, The More I Love You. Your memoir is full of yearning and longing for friends and companionship, longing for horses, longing to make music, to meet everyone, to have a cozy, warm family when you were growing up, spending so much time alone. And you say you did not want to be a solo artist. You're very clear that you wanted to have a band. Did that desire to have a band come partly from that desire to have a family?
1: Yeah, absolutely. But it also has to do with, I wanted to generate it with another person, because there's nothing feels that exciting to me as generating the vibration with another person, and like makes you feel like you're just slightly levitating off the floor. And, you know, I always wanted to have, like, it looked like so much fun to be in a band. And I knew so many people in bands, and like I saw their camaraderie and their collective sense of purpose, and I wanted that.
0: I know that this album pays tribute to some of the members of like your musical family that you've lost over the last few years. And one of those people is Dallas Good of the Sadies, who passed away in 2022. Yes. Could you talk a bit about your relationship with Dallas and why he was such an important person for you?
1: Well, Dallas is an undeniable talent, and he's just one of those people who has it, you know? And I first met him because I wanted to do my first tour for my first record, and I asked Brian Connolly if he could go, and he couldn't go, but he said he had the perfect person for me. And so Dallas said he would do it. He had never met me. He showed up in Vancouver, and we were just fast friends immediately. He was the person who never, like, my gender never came up as far as my ability to be a musician or to be interested in music. And he took very seriously my opinions and my ideas, and I felt like I was 100% accepted, and it meant a great deal to me.
0: Yeah.
1: Especially since he is so talented, you know, and I felt like a partly male person myself. And it always broke my heart as to how you'd want to, you know, have these intimate, excited moments about music where you get really excited and you talk about what it is you love about it. But often men didn't want to do that with me. I was kind of tolerated. I wasn't really invited in. I mean, granted, I did have friends that I had relationships with like that, who were my friends. But as far as being somebody to make music with,
0: right,
1: I'd never had that.
0: I'm from Toronto, and I never met Dallas, but him and the Sadies were just like, they were such a force in that city. And I just...
1: Yeah.
0: It's just
1: and
0: a
1: good
0: huge
1: family as well. Like,
0: yeah.
1: They're Canadian country legends. And I didn't know you were from Toronto.
0: I am, yeah.
1: Aw. When Dallas died, it felt like there was a massive energy brownout.
0: Yeah.
1: Throughout Canada. Like a light went out, you know, and it was too much. He was too young, and it really hit hard.
0: I want to play a bit of the song Matchlet from the album, where you refer to a dream you had about Dallas after he died. And even though I know you're singing about someone you lost, when you describe the dream and it's in the song, it definitely put a smile on my face, the image that you describe.
1: It was so his sense of humor. And I was like, thank you for coming to let me know you're okay.
0: Yeah.
1: Thank you.
0: Yeah. Well, we'll play that verse so you can hear it. This is Matchlet from Nico Case.

0: Dallas Good zipping himself up into a cactus. That's a bit of Matchlet. Yeah. It's such a great picture.
1: It was like giant footy pajamas. And he was cracking up. It was so wonderful.
0: I was just like,
1: of course you're doing this right now.
0: That's such a beautiful thing to have somebody come to you and to make you laugh again like that.
1: Yeah. I often have people come to me after they pass. Like my grandmother, for example, I believe that's in the book. And just her going, oh, yes, going to Thailand. I got to get my plane to Thailand, hon. I'll talk to you later. You know, I'm like, have a good time.
0: Yeah, it's like there's something extra comforting about it being something kind of like mundane, like a phone call, like something that would happen in real life.
1: Yeah. Often people call me on the phone when they pass away.
0: Yeah. In that clip of the song that we just heard in Matchlet, that is one of the songs where we hear an orchestra. We hear the Plain Song Chamber Orchestra. Could you describe the day that the orchestra came into the studio to record?
1: Well, I actually went to Colorado for that one because my specific studio isn't really big enough, and the town it's in isn't big enough to have like a full-on orchestra. So I flew to Denver. I got there a tiny bit late, so I went in as they were starting the first song, and I just immediately was bawling my head off because there's just no other experience like it. And hearing professional musicians like that who are a different kind of musician than I am, en masse, playing one of my songs back at me, it's the closest I will ever get as a musician to hearing one of my own songs as if somebody else wrote it. You know, it was so funny, like their version of like, that one we messed up a little, we got to do that one again. Like, I never would have heard anything that was considered a mistake. I was just so like, whoa.
0: Let me quickly reintroduce you. I'm talking to Nico Case on World Cafe. So you had the orchestra, you had your full band playing with you, and you produced this album yourself. I know you've produced before, but this time it was like all you producing it.
1: I just credited myself like a white man.
0: Well, why was it important to do that and put your name out front credited as producer?
1: Because I thought it was very appropriate because it was my own studio. And, you know, the heavy lifting is mine. I got to write the songs. I got to sing the songs. I got to play on the songs and decide who, like, there's so much. And I don't do it alone. It's always collaborative. I love to just make sure that we don't stick to the mythology of rock and roll, that it's one person responsible for some, you know. But I needed to remind myself that I was a producer because I forget that women, queer people, and, you know, non-binary people are producers because we're a small percentage of the overall world of producers. And of studio owners, even smaller.
0: Yeah.
1: So, you know, when I sometimes am thinking about like, oh, well, who should produce? But I think of a group of men. You know what I mean? Like, I still think of it that way. And I was like, you got to really work harder at getting this out of your brain. So I was like, yeah, I produce this record. I am the boss and the veto power. So why not?
0: You're listening to my conversation with Nico Case. Now, there are lots of love songs out there. After this quick break, you'll hear Nico perform a song she wrote about how maybe there are too many. And she'll tell the very satisfying story of buying her first tenor guitar. That's next on World Cafe.
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0: Welcome back to an Encore World Cafe. I'm Raina Duris. If you're just joining us, I'm speaking with Nico Case. Last year, she released a memoir called The Harder I Fight, The More I Love You, as well as an album called Neon Gray, Midnight Green. We're going to hear another live song now. We're going to hear you play Rusty Mountain. And in this song, you sing about love songs and possibly your disdain for them, or at least for writing them. And there's a line that jumped out to me. Take your radio and shove it, all your he's and she's and rhyming love. Could you talk about that line for us?
1: I noticed, you know, I like to listen to all kinds of music and I listen to radio hits. And this is not, you know, like a problem with radio or a problem with
0: I'm not taking it personally. Don't worry.
1: No, it's about people only try to write love songs or lust songs. It doesn't seem like people write songs about much else. And what ends up on the radio is mostly heteronormative, man-on-woman love songs. And they're so dull.
0: I'm glad you brought that up because one of the parts of your book I found most moving was when you talked about feeling like you were kind of having to become a girl and sort of abandoning your younger self. And you kind of explore some of those conflicted feelings about what it means to be a girl, quote unquote. Has your understanding of those feelings in yourself gotten clearer over time?
1: Yeah, I'm a gender fluid person. I always have been. And I know that the language has been there for a very long time, but the younger generations use it. And it feels so validating to know, okay, that I just didn't think of that on my own. I was too close to it. I needed the younger generations to express it and fight for it. And I'm so grateful because I still use the pronoun she, her. I'm used to them. But I do find myself very annoyed when certain people, you know, like, you know how people use the word ma'am?
0: Mm-hmm.
1: Like, there's a Southern way that's kind of respectful. And then there's the phone solicitor way, or like, you know, you're on the phone with the bank and they're like, ma'am, ma'am.
0: Yes.
1: That makes me, I'm in a rage at that point. I'm like, do not refer to me as ma'am ever.
0: Yeah.
1: You know, just those little things, they get under your skin.
0: Let's hear the performance of Rusty Mountain, then we'll come on back. This is Nico Case, live for the World Cafe.

0: Nico Case, live for the World Cafe, performing a song from her new album, Neon Gray, Midnight Green, called Rusty Mountain. She also has a new memoir called The Harder I Fight, The More I Love You. I'm Raina Duris, joined by Nico Case. There is a great story in your memoir about falling in love with the tenor guitar. And I guess first, actually, could you explain for folks who don't know what the difference is between a tenor guitar and a regular guitar?
1: A tenor guitar has only four strings, and it's either tuned like a cello, or you can tune it like the top four strings of a guitar. It's not recommended because it's a little slacker that way, and therefore it can mess up the body of your guitar, but that's a whole other thing. And I have very small hands, and so a four-string guitar has a very small neck. And so I was able to make progress quickly on it. Since I've made progress and my hand is stretched out, and, you know, it is like being an athlete, you have to stretch for it, I can play a six-string guitar, but it did take a while.
0: The story of you actually buying the used tenor guitar is a very, very satisfying moment in the book.
1: Oh, it is.
0: Could you tell that story?
1: Well, I heard from Andrew Bird that, you know, because he was interested in tenor guitars too, because he's a violin player. And we were both living in Chicago at the time. And he's like, hey, I think they have an electric one, because he knew I was looking for an electric tenor. He's like, they have them at Chicago Music Exchange. And so we went in there one day, and we get in there, and I'm all excited. And I ask, I'm like, do you have that electric tenor guitar? And the guy was a total jerk. And he was like, yeah, that's reserved for Rick Nielsen from Cheap Trick. And I was like, oh, I was crushed. But then from behind a shelf stood up Tom Peterson from Cheap Trick. And he goes, he's never going to buy it, man. Just let her look at it. He's my what, knight in shining armor in this story. And so the guy let me look at it, and I was looking through the case, and I found a receipt, and it was for repair. It had been Ry Cooter's guitar. So I stuffed that receipt in my pocket because there was no way I was going to let him see that. I was like, this guy is going to never let me buy this guitar if he sees it. So I bought it. It sounded so good, and I bought it. And I'm so grateful to Tom Peterson. I hope I get to meet him one day so I can just go, dude, you don't even know what you did for a young person who wanted a guitar.
0: Yeah. This is just an amazing sequence of events. And
1: so bizarre. So,
0: yeah. That tenor guitar is kind of a pivotal moment for you as far as finding your confidence as a musician. But it also, I know it took you a while to really embrace your singing voice. When I read that, I will admit I was kind of stunned, because I think you have, and I don't like to gush during interviews, but I think you have one of the most beautiful singing voices of anybody I've ever heard. But what was it that you finally heard in your voice that you hadn't appreciated before?
1: Well, I think I had a hard time fitting in with other voices. And I knew that my voice wasn't pretty. It was something different. And I didn't have a lot of things that singers I really admired had. Like, I don't have vibrato. And that's something that I really wanted. But I don't have it. It's just I make a straight note. I'm very nasal. I remember driving across the country. I was on my way back to Arizona, and I stopped in Kansas City. There used to be this incredible music store there. I believe it was called the Music Exchange. I can't remember. But it was just this huge, like, bunker of records. And I went to the international section, and I found this record that looked interesting by this band called Trio Bulgarka. And they're Bulgarian folk singers. And I was just like stunned. It was like an emergency. I just couldn't believe my fortune at finding this beautiful record. And the more I listened, the more I thought, that's what my voice is supposed to do. It's drones and long, high nasal notes. I felt like that Disney cartoon of the little ugly duckling finding the whole pack of swans, which are the Trio Bulgarka, and I realized that's the kind of voice I have. And I felt so comforted by that. And I'm an Eastern European person, and of Eastern European descent. I'm Ukrainian, and other Eastern European nations, and I don't have any ancestors because my family didn't talk about it. You know, I read and follow a lot of indigenous stories, like people indigenous to North America, and the talk of ancestors is always there.
0: Yeah.
1: The strength generated by ancestors is so important. And I think about how people who've, you know, immigrated to America often had to kill their ancestors to fit in. Or just out of fear.
0: As in change your last name, kind of deny that history of your own?
1: Exactly. Yeah. You don't speak the language. You don't talk about it. And I did ask a person I know who is indigenous. I said, how do you find your ancestors if they've been killed? And they said, oh, you'll find your ancestors. Don't worry. I think that was one of the moments where I found my ancestors and I felt stronger and I felt less alone, knowing that my voice fit with theirs.
0: I can hear what you're talking about. I'm going to play some right now. This is some music from Trio Bulgarka on World Cafe.

0: So that's Trio Bulgarka. Today I'm talking to Nico Case. This is World Cafe. When I was listening to this new album, I kept thinking of that image of you sitting on the floor of your father's house, you know, where you talk about biting the heads off of fleas, and thinking about how, like, the contrast between that image and you in a studio watching an orchestra play your music. I'm just curious about what it was like to go back and dig up and re-examine some of those memories when you've come such a long way from that place.
1: Well, there's a thing about like pretty gnarly poverty that a lot of people don't understand. You know, a lot of people, like the people who read the book, often feel like, oh God, that's such a tragedy. But there's so much about it that's so funny. And it's most of the world's experience. Like, people got to remember most of the world, like, live in pretty extreme poverty. And, you know, the poverty I was experiencing was probably, you know, like a mansion to a lot of other people. It's just the neglect and the squalor, kind of, that, you know, I'm pretty weird about it now. Like, I can't work in a dirty house. I have to clean everything before I do anything. Just little things like that. But I still find some of that stuff so funny.
0: We're going to hear you play another song, one more song from the record. And it's my favorite song on the album. I'm so glad that you're performing it for us. It's called Little Gears. And it brings back this yearning for wildness. And it seems to ask some big questions, even though it starts with you watching a tiny little spider build a web. What does this song mean to you?
1: The song is about people's separateness from nature and the things that we find really important and what we miss. I was like, why do we think we're so important? What is this exceptionalism that we're being taught? There's so much expectation along with it that if we could just, like, have a little more respect for the spider, maybe we'd feel a little better about ourselves. Because we could realize the expectations we have are absolutely ridiculous.
0: Performing live for World Cafe, this is Nico Case, Little Gears.

0: Live for the World Cafe, Nico Case with Little Gears. That's a song from her new album, Neon Gray, Midnight Green. She also has a new memoir called The Harder I Fight, The More I Love You. And she's been my guest today. Nico, thank you so much for this conversation. I really, really enjoyed it.
1: Thank you so much for having me on. I really appreciate you, and I appreciate public radio, and I'm thrilled that, you know, you're here and that I am privileged enough to come be on the show. And I hope everybody listening remembers how much public radio needs support right now. So thank you.
0: Thank you. You have a standing invite anytime you want to come by.
1: Back at you. Come on over.
0: I'm Raina Durres, back in a moment with more World Cafe.
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0: Hey, I'm Raina Durres, back into your music now on World Cafe with two artists who are expecting a baby together. Imagine how many beautiful lullabies that baby's going to get. Waxahachie in a minute, but first, her partner Kevin Morby with a new song called Javelin.

0: I love that song. It's so pretty. That is Lilacs from Waxahachie. Before that, you heard her partner, Kevin Morby, with a new one called Javelin. And that's this hour of World Cafe. Thank you so much again to Nico Case for being my guest today and to World Cafe senior producer, Kimberly Junot, for her work on that session. Thanks also to all of our affiliates across the country who bring this show to you. We produce it at WXPN at the University of Pennsylvania in Philadelphia. I'm Raina Duras. 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
0: Next month will be a big one for new albums. Coming up, you'll hear a song from The Strokes' upcoming record,

wonder if everything I do, I do instead of something I want to do more. The question fills my head, and I know there's no grand plan here. This is just the way it goes, and when everything else seems unclear, I guess at least

You're listening to World Cafe. I'm Rena Duris. It can be tempting to distract yourself when it seems like so much is wrong in the world, right? And one time-tested way to do that is retail therapy, going shopping. Consumerism has this way of making you feel like if you just buy that one new thing, maybe

0: From his new album out June 26th, that's Devin Gilfillian, Hold On Hourglass. And if you hold on for just a second, going live from the archives here on World Cafe.
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0: Hey, it's World Cafe, live from the archives. I'm Raina Duris. This is where you hear a couple of exclusive live performances recorded for this show. And you know, you can learn a lot from artists during our interviews here on the cafe. One lesson I learned really early on in my tenure as host was when Tyler Childers came in. He's from Appalachia. I had just moved here from Canada, and he gave me an easy way to remember the right way to pronounce where he's from. His grandma used to say, if you call it Appalachia, I'll throw an apple at ya. From Appalachia, Tyler Childers, performing All Yourn, live for World Cafe.

French Navy, recorded for World Cafe by Camera Obscura back in 2009. Before that, another live World Cafe performance, All Yorn, from Tyler Childers. That was your Live from the Archives set today. Here's Adele, Make You Feel My Love.

0: That band has been playing together since they were kids. They would do lunchtime concerts for their classmates, and they say that was their toughest crowd ever, trying to entertain teenagers while they were eating. Probably fared them pretty well for the much bigger audiences they play for now, like opening for Olivia Rodrigo last year. They're called Florence Road. They're from Ireland. That was Rabbits Can Swim. Tom Petty's guitarist has new music. You'll hear it right after this quick break on World Cafe.
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0: Thanks so much for tuning in to World Cafe, maybe on your radio, maybe you're streaming online, wherever you are. So happy to have you here. I'm Raina Duras. Some Tom Petty coming up in a minute, but first, a new song from his guitarist, Mike Campbell. New album from Mike Campbell and the Dirty Noms out in just a couple of weeks. It will be called Mission of Mercy, and it sounds like this. No Regrets on World Cafe.

0: Lucinda Williams, The World's Gone Wrong, from her latest album, World's Gone Wrong. And that wraps up this edition of The World Cafe. Thank you so, so much for letting me soundtrack part of your life today. Thank you to the public radio stations who make that possible and bring this show to you across the country. And thanks to the whole team who make it happen here. We produce it at WXPN at the University of Pennsylvania in Philadelphia. I'm Raina Duris. 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
0: This song came to Joshua Ray Walker right after he got a devastating health update.
2: I was told that my disease had actually been restaged to stage 4. They thought my cancer had spread from the colon to the lungs. And I wrote Ain't Dead Yet.
0: Joshua shares that story, which turned around in a very positive way, and he performs live on the next World Cafe.
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0: 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You're tuned in to Studio One, 94.1 FM in Des Moines. I'm Tressa Glass, your host. Happy first day of June and happy Monday. In about 6 minutes, we're going to hear a track off Arlo Parks' latest album. She is an artist from West London. She actually won the Mercury Prize in 2021, which is a very big deal. She's also been nominated for a couple of Grammys. Her voice is smooth like honey, and her songwriting is so emotional and intimate. Her third album, Ambiguous Desire, takes inspiration from the nightclub and the culture surrounding it. So we got some cool beats on this one. I get Massive Attack vibes from the track we're going to listen to. Music is on the way in 6 minutes, but first, let's listen to the news.
1: Live from NPR News in Washington, I'm Libby Casey. The U.S. military says it struck various radar and drone launch sites in Iran near the Strait of Hormuz over the weekend. U.S. Central Command says these attacks came in response to Iran shooting down a U.S. drone operating over international waters. NPR's Aya Batraoui has more.
2: CENTCOM says it struck sites on Iran's Kishim Island and Gorakh on Saturday and Sunday after Iran shot down a U.S. drone. Iran's state-linked media quoted the Iranian Revolutionary Guard saying a telecommunications tower was hit in Sirik, where Gorakh City is located. There was no mention of the U.S. attack on Kishim Island. It said the guard responded by targeting the base from which that attack was launched. Kuwait, where U.S. troops are positioned, says its air defenses had intercepted missiles and drones Monday morning. This latest round of violence comes as President Trump wrote a new post on Truth Social urging his critics in Washington to, quote, just sit back and relax, and said a deal with Iran that is, quote, good for the U.S. will be reached. Aya Batraoui, NPR News, Dubai.
1: Questions remain about what the entertainment lineup will ultimately look like for this summer's America 250 celebration in the nation's capital. As NPR's Windsor Johnston reports, several performers have withdrawn over concerns that the events are becoming increasingly political.
3: Interior Secretary Doug Burgum was asked by CNN about the decision by some artists to withdraw from the celebration.
4: I can't wade into the politics of musicians because, you know, some musicians want to play music for everybody, and some musicians seem to have segmented their audiences the same way, you know, politicians have.
3: Several artists, including Martina McBride, Young MC, and the Commodores, have withdrawn from the festivities on the National Mall. Many said they agreed to appear after being told the event was nonpartisan, but later said they had been misled. After the withdrawals, President Trump said he expects to headline the kickoff celebration himself. Windsor Johnston, NPR News, Washington.
1: For the first time in nearly 40 years, San Francisco voters will not see Nancy Pelosi's name on the ballot. For member station KQED, Scott Schaefer has more on tomorrow's election to replace the California congresswoman.
5: At age 86, the former House Speaker is retiring after this term. Leading the race for her seat, three Democrats, including State Senator Scott Wiener, a prolific lawmaker in Sacramento who has championed housing. Polls show he's the frontrunner. Also vying to follow Pelosi, County Supervisor Connie Chan, a progressive born in Hong Kong. She has lots of support from labor and got a huge boost recently when Pelosi endorsed her. Rounding out the top, former software engineer Shoykat Chakrabarty. He worked for Bernie Sanders and Alexandria Ocasio-Cortez, although neither has endorsed him. He wants to transform the Democratic Party with more progressive policy positions. The top two finishers will face off in November. For NPR News, I'm Scott Schaefer in San Francisco.
1: NPR.
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7: It's 8:04. I'm Megan McKenney with IPR News. President Trump's endorsement of Randy Feenstra is now a central issue in the Republican Party's race for governor. On Friday, Trump called Feenstra a highly respected America First congressman who is MAGA all the way. Feenstra says Trump is the greatest president of his lifetime. Another Republican candidate for governor, Zach Lane, told a crowd in Ankeny last night that Trump got bad advice about Feenstra.
8: Let's win this race on June 2nd. And then I invite President Trump to come alongside us and help win on June 3rd and keep Iowa in conservative hands and fighting for the next generation.
7: Lane said he will not speak negatively about Trump, saying unity does not mean uniformity. State Auditor Rob Sand is the only Democrat running for governor, and his nomination will become official tomorrow. The other Republicans running for governor include Adam Steen, Brant Sherman, and Eddie Andrews. A National Wildlife Federation program turns yards and other outdoor spaces into homes for local wildlife. Iowa has over 2,000 certified habitats. Here's more from IPR's Mara Curran.
9: The Certified Wildlife Habitat Program helps people provide sources of food, water, and shelter for local wildlife and insects. It's promoted by the Iowa Wildlife Federation, which says over 2,000 habitats have been established in the state. Executive Director Ryan Smith says wildlife struggle to find local habitats due to urban and agricultural development.
10: We're also losing some of those other corridors that might be along creeks or ditches or those kinds of things.
9: Smith says wildlife use corridors to migrate across habitats and find the right sources of food. He says the program helps because it can restore habitats locally and along corridors. A lot of habitats are in Des Moines, and Smith says more are popping up in rural areas. I'm Mara Curran, IPR News.
7: Emergency room visits for tick bites have reached a 9-year high this spring. That comes as cases of tick-borne illnesses like Lyme disease and Rocky Mountain spotted fever continue to rise. Jonathan Kamak is an extension specialist at Oklahoma State University.
11: If all the stars happen to align and you get bit by the right life stage of a tick that's got the right life stage of that pathogen in it, then you could potentially become sick.
7: Shorter and milder winters mean ticks are emerging earlier in the year and staying active longer. Many states are asking residents to send in ticks

That's Lucinda Williams with Passionate Kisses. Before that was Beautiful Day, a classic from U2. Hey, I'm Tressa Glass here on member-supported Studio One, 94.1 FM in Des Moines. I've got the one and only Stevie Wonder coming up. I've also got Love and Rockets on the way. Right now it's Mount Joy. This track features Gigi Perez. It's great to hear from her again. This is In the Middle.

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Not Dead Yet by Lord Huron. Does anyone else immediately think of the Monty Python bit when they hear that? I'm not dead yet. Before that was Love and Rockets, No New Tale to Tell. Hey, I'm Tressa Glass here on Studio One, 94.1 FM in Des Moines. You'll definitely recognize this next artist. Her name is Maya Hawke. You would know her as Robin from Stranger Things and the daughter of Ethan Hawke and Uma Thurman. This is Green Dragon.

0: Bell Bottom Blues by Derek and the Dominoes. Before that was Girlfriend by Matthew Sweet. Hey, I'm Tressa Glass here on Studio One, 94.1 FM in Des Moines. If you're not following us on Instagram, you should absolutely go do that. 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Our handle is IPR Studio One on Instagram. I've got Bleachers, Damned, Biba Doobie all coming up in the next 10-15 minutes. Next, we're going to hear local music from Cedar County Cobras. Stick around.
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come on in. 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

0: All I Did Was Dream of You by Biba Doobie featuring the Marias. Hey, I'm Tressa Glass here on Studio One, 94.1 FM in Des Moines. Sam Fender is on the way. This is a track that was on his People Watching album, but then he redid it with Olivia Dean, and it is fantastic. I'm obsessed with it. First, though, Ike and Tina Turner up next with River Deep, Mountain High.
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Again by Sam Fender featuring Olivia Dean. So gorgeous, both of them. Hey, I'm Tressa Glass. Coming up on Studio One, I've got Money Grabber from Fits and the Tantrums on the way. I've also got the one, the only, the incomparable Suki Waterhouse. Right now, Temple's Jetstream Heart.

0: Back in Love, the latest from Suki Waterhouse. Before that, we heard Money Grabber by Fits in the Tantrums. Hey, I'm Tressa Glass. This is Studio One. Bob Marley is coming up. I've got a Michigan band called Michigander on the way. Bet you didn't see that coming. Next up is a track called 4th of July. Stick around.
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Waiting in Vain by Bob Marley and the Wailers. Before that was 4th of July by Galaxy 500. I'm just now realizing that I should probably start thinking about making plans for 4th of July, at least for my kids' sake, so they can like see a firework. You guys, I'm just not a big 4th of July girl. I'm not a big summer girl. I'm a creature meant for a colder climate. I can't handle it. I did see a TikTok of a girl promoting spooky summer, which maybe I'm going to try and embrace. Think like retro 80s slasher movie, lake house kind of vibes. And I'm going to do what I can because I like to enjoy each season, but it's just so hard. Ugh, I hate being hot and I hate bugs. Just nightmare fuel. Okay, anyway, I'll stop complaining. I've got Deer Tick coming up on Studio One, along with one of my favorites, Veruca Salt. Right now, it's a band from Michigan. You'll never guess what they're called. Michigander. This is Freaking Out.

0: Seether by Veruca Salt, a classic. Before that was Mary Singletary by Deertick. I'm Tressa Glass here on Studio One. Jeff Tweedy is on the way with his tribute to Lou Reed. It's called Lou Reed Was My Babysitter. I've also got Belle and Sebastian in the next 10-15 minutes. Next up, it's local music from Bella Moss. We're going to hear Time for Change in a moment.
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0: Two Girls by Franz Ferdinand. I'm Tressa Glass. You're listening to Studio One, 94.1 FM in Des Moines. New Kacey Musgraves is next. She just released her sixth official album called Middle of Nowhere. Her last three albums leaned more into the alt-country folk category, but this album is very reminiscent of her roots, which is solidly a country album. I'm obsessed with it. I think it's so much fun. Dry Spell is playing next.
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So for any Kacey Musgrave superfans listening, what do we think of the new album? Do you have any favorite tracks off of it? I really like Mexico Honey. That's a good one. I think Rhinestoned might be my favorite one. It's so dreamy. I'm obsessed. I just love her. I'm Tressa Glass. You're tuned into Studio One, 94.1 FM Des Moines. I've got Pink Floyd on the way. Have you heard of them? They're like this indie band that like no one's ever heard of. Weezer is also on the way. If you're a big fan of the Mary-Kate and Ashley movie, Holiday in the Sun, you know exactly which Weezer song is on the way. Dirty Projectors are playing now. Lose Your Love.

0: entrenched, and discipline remains, mercifully.
1: Yes, and neither would you, Derek, this star nonsense.
0: Yes, yes.
1: No, it isn't.
0: I'm sure of it.

0: Holy Gift Exchange by Allegra Hernandez. Before that, Island in the Sun by Weezer. Hey, I'm Tressa Glass. This is Studio One. I've got No Doubt on the way. Have you guys seen any of the clips from the No Doubt show at the Sphere? It looks crazy. I feel like it would make me seasick somehow. Next, it's the Austrian artist Sophie Royer with Cowboy Mouth. Stick around.
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The Great Divide by Noah Kahan. Before that was Just a Girl by No Doubt. Did you guys see that Captain Marvel movie from several years back with Brie Larson? I remember everyone in the theater started cheering when there's like a fight scene that comes on and they play Just a Girl. It was cool. Hey, I'm Tressa Glass here on Studio One, Sudan Archives. One of my faves is up in a few minutes. Right now it's Pigeon. This track's called Miami.

0: Be honest, how many of us discovered that Pixies track from 500 Days of Summer? That was Here Comes Your Man, aka the song that Joseph Gordon-Levitt's character performs at a karaoke night when he's trying to impress Zooey Deschanel's character. That song, that movie was so influential on me. That was my Garden State growing up. That soundtrack was crazy good. Hey, I'm Tressa Glass. This is member-supported Studio One. I've got Death Cab for Cutie on the way, along with J. Jerome 87, a.k.a. the guy from Alt-J's new project. Next, it's Wings of Time by Tame Impala.
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Well, the good times can get a thimble, set a knife, feel the wind. 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So take.

0: Heavyfoot by Monrovia. Before that was J. Jerome 87, aka one of the guys from Alt J, with Track and Field. Hey, I'm Tressa Glass. Thanks for hanging out with me. I'm getting ready to hand things off to CC Mitchell. There is more great music on the way here on Studio One, including the next artist, the Beatles.
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saw Caroline Rose on accident. They were opening for whoever I was going to see at the Rust Belt in Moline. I feel like it might have been Shaky Graves or Dr. Dog or somebody. Anyways, Caroline Rose was opening. I was there just to be early so I could get up towards the front, and I saw their set, and it was amazing. Oh my gosh, I've been a huge Caroline Rose fan ever since. Caroline Rose was working on that last track since before I saw them 7 years ago. It's been in the works like 10 years, and it's finally out now. Super

0: Freako's sophomore record, Something Worth Waiting For, came out a couple months ago now. And now that it's the 1st of June, I'm going to have to start remembering that April was a couple months ago. We just heard the single Still Around by Freako. British band Gomez before that brought us How We Operate. We'll hear from a British band that will be playing at Valair Ballroom in West Des Moines this Thursday here in about 10 minutes. Studio One is co-presenting that show. 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I'm Cece Mitchell.
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so much to say. The 1996 track from an act I always have a hard time separating from their Chicago River incident, the Dave Matthews Band, here on Studio One. David Byrne, before that, of Talking Heads fame, brought us Blind. Our next one's by British band The Last Dinner Party. Studio One's going to be co-presenting their show at Val Air Ballroom on Thursday. Tickets are still available on the Val Air Ballroom website. Studio One's going to be tabling at that show, so be sure to say hey to us if you see us at the Studio One table. Take a little sticker from us as well. We'd love to hear from you. The Last Dinner Party are really cool people. I got to meet all of them when they came to Hinterland a couple years back, and I know the show's going to be so good, so it should be a really good time. I'll see you there. Here's The Last Dinner Party with Big Dog.

0: Message of Love by The Pretenders. Right after new The Sacred Souls, we heard Any Old Fool. We'll hear from Iowa native turned NYC star Lily DeTay here before the end of the hour. It's Studio One. I'm CeCe Mitchell.
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0: Obstacle One by Interpol here on Studio One. Hozier before that with a track I'm sure has inspired plenty of baby names by now. It was Jackie and Wilson and new You Bet. Got to start it off. We heard Ground Kiss. Coming up in the first part of the noon hour, songs you're sure to recognize from David Bowie and Joan Osborne. You're listening to Studio One on Iowa Public Radio. I'm Cece Mitchell.
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G.O.D. and the Broken Ribs, one of two new singles from Jack White here on Studio One. I'm Cece Mitchell. An update on Bowie the Dog, as I always do when I'm playing a David Bowie track. He's doing pretty good, although, you know, he kind of has an anxiety problem. He's really attached to the both of us, and when we're gone, he kind of just watches out the front door waiting for us, and he's like digs a lot out of anxiety, and he obviously dug into the couch and may have ripped a little hole in it. We've got like our couch cover over it. But if any of you guys know anything to do, like what I could put up to help my dog being less anxious, it would help a bit. Oh, poor Bowie. He's still the best guy. Let's hear from his namesake, David Bowie. Let's dance.

0: Day Drinking by Ames Band Strong Like Bear here on Studio One. We took it back to my high school days with Muse before that. It was madness. 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I'm publishing an article about tomorrow on the Studio One app and StudioOne.org here in the next 10 minutes. It's Studio One on Iowa Public Radio. I'm Cece Mitchell.
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That was a Chicago band I had the privilege of talking to when they came through XBK here in Des Moines not too long ago. They had this very like chic, cool vibe to them. I described it to my friends as like Interview with a Vampire. I am publishing an article about that interview on the Studio One app and studio1.org tomorrow. So be sure to turn on push notifications for the Studio One app to be the first to read about it. It's Bridget Calls Me Baby with their latest Slumber Party here on Studio One. Joan Osborne before that with a track that seems kind of benign now, but it was very controversial at the time. It was One of Us, and the latest from Grace Ives got us started off. We heard Avalanche. I'm Cece Mitchell, and you're tuned to Studio One on IPR, 94.1 Des Moines, 88.9 Bondurant, and everywhere on your smart speaker. Now let's hear a brand new one from BB Stockwell. Hey, no.

0: Friend of the Devil by none other than the Grateful Dead here on Studio One. I'm Cece Mitchell. We'll hear new music from Modest Mouse and Kurt Vile here before the end of the hour.
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0: In Your Ocean, the latest from Iron and Wine here on Studio One. I got to interview Iron and Wine when he came through the Engler Theater in Iowa City not too long ago. 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Be sure to turn on push notifications for the Studio One app to be the first to read about that conversation when it comes out real soon. I can't wait for you guys to hear about it. Before Iron and Wine, the latest from Kurt Vile, we heard A Chance to Bleed. Coming up in the first part of the 1 o'clock hour, new Father John Misty and Tank and the Bangas. I'm Cece Mitchell, and you're tuned to Studio One on IPR.
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I've been loving those videos that went viral not too long ago of Father John Misty passionately singing karaoke on a cruise ship. I would love to know the backstory of why he was on that cruise ship, where they were going, why was he so passionate singing that karaoke. I also wish I was on a cruise ship with Father John Misty. He is just my favorite. He always has been. My Instagram username was Father John Mystic forever. I wonder if anybody's stolen that from me by now. Anyways, I love Father John Misty. I also like going on cruises. And now with the Hantavirus thing, I'm kind of waiting for the cruise prices to drop because, you know, panic not purchasing, I guess. But the prices have not dropped yet. We will see. Anyways, new music from Father John Misty just now. It was The Payoff.

0: NPR Tiny Desk Contest winners Tank and the Bangas with their new track Move here on Studio One. One of my all-time favorite tracks from The Killers before that. It was one from their Sam's Town record, When You Were Young. Honestly, that song makes me crash out a little bit because it was popular when I was young and, you know, growing up, existentialism and all that stuff. Anyways, we'll hear some throwbacks from The Style Council and Peter Gabriel here in the next 20 minutes. I'm Cece Mitchell, and you're tuned to Studio One on Iowa Public Radio.
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Style Council with the first single from their debut album, 1984's Cafe Blue, which was later renamed in the U.S. to My Ever-Changing Moods after that song to capitalize on the success of the single. The Smiths' Johnny Marr before that brought us Rise. 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Now let's hear the latest from His Golden Messenger. Even

0: Taking it back to 1992, that song can almost run for president, if you'd believe that. Digging in the Dirt by Peter Gabriel. Right after the latest from Kevin Morby, we heard Javelin. We will hear solo music from Radiohead's Ed O'Brien here before the end of the hour. Des Moines band The Vonavants are up next.
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0: I Just Want to Have Something to Do, the 1978 track from the Ramones here on Studio One. Sister Trio Heim before that brought us The Steps, and the title track to the new sophomore solo record from Radiohead's Ed O'Brien got us started off. We heard Blue Morpho. Coming up in the 2 o'clock hour, new music from The Strokes and Lambrini Girls before Tony Daner takes over at 3. It's Studio One. I'm Cece Mitchell.
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really liked the 2020 album from The Strokes, The New Abnormal. I listened to it constantly during lockdown. But some of the albums before that were not really my favorite. So The Strokes has a new album coming out next month, Reality Awaits. I have high hopes for it. Please don't let me down, Julian Casablancas. We just heard the lead single Going Shopping by The Strokes here on Studio One. We will be seeing The Strokes at the Minnesota Yacht Club Festival in July. That festival made my best indie music festivals of the summer in the Midwest list. That is up on the Studio One app or studio1.org. I'm Cece Mitchell, and you're tuned to Studio One on Iowa Public Radio. This next one's one of my favorite tracks. It's Very Black by Jamila Woods featuring No Name.

0: Manic Fever by Des Moines' own Greg Wheeler and the Poly Mall Cops here on Studio One, one of the best punk bands out of central Iowa. Arcade Fire before that with the title track to their hit 2010 record, The Suburbs. And Kiwi band Split Ends got to start it off with I Got You. We'll hear a UB40 song you'll definitely be able to sing along to here in the next 20 minutes. It's Studio One on Iowa Public Radio. I'm CeCe Mitchell.
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Hey, 94.1 Des Moines and 88.9 Bondurant. It's Studio One. I'm Cece Mitchell. New music from Grace Potter got us started off. We heard Love Me Not. The National followed with Day I Die. And just now we heard Starlight by Cannons. 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Speaking of concert recommendation and Thursdays, we do have the Last Dinner Party show coming up this Thursday at Valair Ballroom. Studio One's co-presenting that show. We will also have a table there, so be sure to say hey to us if you're at that Last Dinner Party show. Tickets are still available on the Valair Ballroom website. We will see you there. Anyways, let's hear new music from British band Lambrini Girls.

0: I know that one's going to be stuck in your head now. Red Red Wine by UB40 here on Studio One. I'm Cece Mitchell. We'll hear from upcoming Vibrant Music Hall act Rainbow Kitten Surprise before Tony Daynor takes the wheel at 3.
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0: 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It was a Rainbow Kitten surprise with Dank here on Studio One. I'm Cece Mitchell. Tony Daynor, DJ's next.
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the Tedeschi Trucks Band on Studio One. Future Soul, the title track from their newest album, right after Yola Tengo. Getting this hour started with Autumn Sweater. I just looked at the weather forecast, and you won't be needing your autumn sweater for a while, if that's anything to go by. I'm Tony Daner. It's Studio One, 94.1 FM in Des Moines. You can always take us with you anywhere with the Studio One app. Coming up on this Monday afternoon, Lucy Dacus and Weird Nightmare. Here's Arlo Parks off of Ambiguous Desire. It's Two-Sided.

0: Lucy Dacus on Studio One. That's her new single, Planting Tomatoes. She released that one for Record Store Day back in April. I'm Tony Daner. We've got Genesis Owusu and Weird Nightmare coming up, and we'll also hear from the Lumineers.
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There is a link to an upcoming concerts list over there. Just look for those three little lines up in the upper left-hand corner. 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Also, Omaha, and if there's a show you think we're missing but we really need to have on the list, let us know. 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Coming up, we have music from The Props and Des Moines' Abby Sawyer. Genesis Owusu coming up after this one from Weird Nightmare from Toronto. This new album's called Hoopla. This is Weird Nightmare, Where I Belong.

0: the Sundays on Studio One, and it was Genesis Owusu, his new album, Red Star Woo and the Worldwide Scourge, one of our favorites of the year so far. You can read Anthony Skanga's review at studioone.org. That was Genesis Owusu with Stampede. I'm Tony Danner, Florence and the Machine, and the Black Keys are coming up here on Studio One and Des Moines' Abby Sawyer.
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0: Amy Mann is going to be at the Englert Theater in Iowa City in July. That's going to be a pretty incredible show. I'm excited. Wise Up from Amy Mann right after Florence and the Machine, Ship to Wreck. I'm Tony Danner, the Des Moines band Dicky, coming up on Studio One, and we'll hear Thundercat teaming up with his late, dearly departed friend, Mac Miller.
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Thundercat and Mac Miller recorded that song before Mac Miller's untimely death in 2018. He got permission from Mac's estate to release it on this new album, Distracted. She Knows Too Much, from Thundercat and Mac Miller on Studio One. I'm Tony Daynor. Coming up this hour, Witch Post, also one of my favorite bands, My Morning Jacket. And here's Kev Mo.

0: That's the Iowa band Dickey. Not that kind here on Studio One. Dickey is going to be playing at the Des Moines Arts Festival this year and the Cedar Basin Music Festival in Cedar Falls. Those are both the same weekend. Don't worry, Dickey will pull that off. And it was My Morning Jacket, I'm Amazed. I'm Tony Daner. Coming up on Studio One, we have a new one from King Tuff, and we'll hear from Buffalo Traffic Jam.
1: 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Okay, that isn't exactly true. I'm not totally sure about that, but it feels like it, right? With so many places to look for music, it can be overwhelming. But that's where we come in, helping you figure out what's next while not forgetting the music that inspired those 17 million songs, give or take. I'm Raina Duras. 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

Buffalo Traffic Jam are releasing their debut album this summer, and they're going to be at Hinterland this year as well. They are playing the Campfire Stage if you feel like staying up late. Anthony Skanga, my Studio One colleague, is trying to talk me into it. I might see you there, I might not. Fool's Gold from Buffalo Traffic Jam on Studio One. I'm Tony Daner. Still coming up on this Monday afternoon, a couple of really cool collaborations. Dua Saleh has a new album with several songs featuring Bon Iver. We'll hear one of them. Also, Mount Joy off of their album that came out last year, a song with Gigi Perez on vocals. And we've got a classic from Prince coming up right after this new one from King Tuff on Studio One.

0: Prince and 1999 on Studio One. I can't say I partied super hard on New Year's Eve 1999, but my friends and I did stay up late to kind of see what would happen. If you're around then, you might remember the very real concerns over Y2K at the time. I haven't made it to midnight on New Year's Eve in a few years. And that was King Tough, Invisible Ink, from the new album Moo. I'm Tony Daner at Studio One, 94.1 FM in Des Moines, online, studio1.org. The New Pornographers, Mount Joy, and Cage the Elephant are all on the way.
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0: from their newest album, The Former Sight Of. That's The New Pornographers and Votive. Right after Dua Saleh, one of a few songs from this new album, Of Earth and Wires, to feature Bon Iver, that was Flood from Dua Saleh. I'm Tony Daner. U2 and Future Islands are both coming up on Studio One.
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Future Islands are celebrating 20 years as a band with a new compilation called From a Hole in the Floor to a Fountain of Youth. It is a collection of deep cuts, kind of rare stuff, some fan picks, and a few new songs. That was Find Love from Future Islands right after Yola reminding us she's going to stand for myself. Here on Studio One, 94.1 FM in Des Moines. 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We have that collaboration between Biba Doobie and the Marias coming up. Here's U2. They are celebrating 50 years together as a band. I'm sure they won't look down on Future Islands too much, though. Here's Song of the Future, U2 on Studio One.

0: Biba Doobie is going to be at Hinterland this year, and maybe she got some pointers from the Marias, who were at the festival last year while they were collaborating on the song we just heard, All I Did Was Dream of You. Biba Doobie on Studio One, coming after the Counting Crows, their classic version of Joni Mitchell's Big Yellow Taxi. I'm Tony Daner, the latest music from Casey Musgraves and the Afghan Whigs, coming up on Studio One.
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That was the bottom line right after Patti Smith going back to her classic album Horses. It was Redondo Beach on Studio One, 94.1 FM in Des Moines. You can take us with you anywhere with the Studio One app. I'm Tony Daner, here with you just about every weekday up until 7 o'clock. Music coming up this hour from Iowa City's James Tutson. We'll also hear Courtney Barnett a little later on. She has a new album out now. And Casey Musgraves from her newest record. You probably know the song right after the Afghan Whigs, who haven't had new music since 2022. This is House of I.

0: Beastie Boys and Sabotage, one of the most famous music videos of all time. You probably knew this already, but Mike D of the Beastie Boys has two new songs out now. It's such a cool story. He was working with his sons. They have a new band, and he was trying to give them some pointers. Realized he was kind of forcing his ideas on them, so he stepped away from that, which made him want to put out a couple new songs, and he's even got some live shows announced. So if you are living in one of the few areas where Mike D is going to be performing, be sure to check those dates out. I'm Tony Daner, a new one from the Mountain Goats coming up, which is kind of a true story, and it kind of pays tribute to an unlikely hero. The Mountain Goats on the way, and we'll hear from Courtney Barnett and Waxahachie.
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0: Lady on the Water from Blitz and Trapper on Studio One. I'm Tony Daner. I'm here till 7 o'clock. We have new music on the way from Beth Orton and Goose.
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That's Goose on Studio One with one of my favorite songs of theirs that I've heard so far off of the upcoming album Big Modern. That was Good to Be, Goose on Studio One. I'm Tony Daner, Beth Orton on the way. Also, Iowa's Bo Ramsey with a Lucinda Williams cover. Here's Gang of Four, I Love a Man in a Uniform on Studio One.

0: Bo Ramsey is one of the all-time great Iowa musicians, and he was in Lucinda Williams' band for a while. That is Bo Ramsey and his version of Lucinda Williams' Joy. I'm Tony Daner at Studio One. The Last Dinner Party are going to be in West Des Moines on Thursday. We'll hear a song from their newest record this hour on Studio One, and also new music from the Australian band Swap Meet.
1: Human beings have been making music for tens of thousands of years. 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It has the power to communicate emotions and ideas. It's a profound part of the human experience. 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

The last dinner party are going to be at the Valor Ballroom in West Des Moines this Thursday. Studio One's going to be there. We have a table. Be sure to stop by and say hi. Count the Ways from The Last Dinner Party's second album, From the Pyre. It came out last year. I'm Tony Daner. It's Studio One. I'm here for another half hour or so. Aaron Fuller is coming in at 7 o'clock. We'll hear Noah Kahan this hour from his new album. Right now, a couple of Australian bands, NXS, right after this new one from Swap Meet.

0: NXS on Studio One. If you ever get to meet my wife at some sort of event that I'm at, you might want to ask her about NXS. She's a much more in the weeds fan of this band. I'm a little more casual. That's my favorite song, Don't Change, NXS. Right after new music from Australia, the band Swap Meet. That was I Know. I'm Tony Daner. Noah Kahn and the Decemberists are coming up on Studio One.
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Say it louder. It's Nathaniel Rateliff and the Night Sweats on Studio One. I'm Tony Daynor. Thanks for hanging out. I am going to head out and return tomorrow at 3 o'clock. Aaron Fuller will be here in just a few minutes. I'm going to leave you with a new one from Noah Kahan. The new album is called The Great Divide. If you haven't checked out the whole thing, it's pretty amazing. Noah Kahan's such a brilliant songwriter. You can read a review by CeCe Mitchell over at studio1.org. Here's Noah Kahan and Doors.

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